0: night. As a result, one surviving family member was able to escape with minor injuries. Firefighters extinguished the fire before it could spread to nearby forest lands. Southern Oregon Public Safety chaplains responded to provide support services. Cause of the fire is still under investigation. Lower Wolf Creek fire has been GPS mapped at 3 acres and is holding within established lines. A level 1 be ready warning is now in effect for zone JCU 302B, while zone JCU 303 has returned to normal status. ODF says that a quick coordinated response from firefighters on the ground and aircraft overhead helped to stop forward progress despite the steep terrain. Night resources are arriving and will continue mop-up operations, working to locate and extinguish remaining heat and further secure the fire overnight. Resources include 2 20-person hand crews, 2 water tenders, a Type 3 engine, and 3 Type 5 engines. The official cause of that fire remains under investigation. The Forks State Park fire is now 60% contained and remains at 11 acres, per the Oregon Department of Forestry. Firefighters have completely mopped up between 80 and 100 feet into the interior of the fire and continually, systematically gridding and searching the burned area to ensure heat is found and extinguished before they work further from the perimeter. Overnight, 3 20-person hand crews, 3 Type 6 engines, 2 water tenders, and a falling resource were assigned to the fire. That same level of resources are planned for the day shift as firefighters continue increasing containment. Temperatures over the next several days are expected to remain cooler than when the fire started. The official cause remains also under investigation. Firefighters continued making progress on the Wood Rat Mountain fire, bringing it to 60% contained. ODF reports crews have completed mop-up to 300 feet around the entire perimeter, with crews reaching as far as 400 feet into the burned area. That fire remains mapped at 282 acres. Firefighters continue to grid the fire, checking for remaining heat and ensuring nothing was missed. Cause of that fire is also under investigation. Firefighters knocked down the Yale Creek Road fire shortly after the grass fire broke out south of Buncombe this morning. According to ODF, crews arrived at the scene of the blaze that was burning at a moderate rate of speed. Multiple ground resources worked alongside agency partners and 2 Type 2 helicopters to extinguish the fire. It was held within a footprint of an acre and a half, and crews are continuing to work that fire and secure that area as of 10:55 this morning. And we'll have more news after this word.
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0: In other news of Grants Pass and Southern Oregon, the Board of County Commissioners approved a community corrections position and reclassification and contract amendment this afternoon. Public Health presented a woman, infant, and children, that's WIC, Synergy contract amendment to the board, saying a dietitian is necessary for the organization to run properly. An additional $30,000 will come from WIC's budget to provide the position. The motion to approve was unanimous. Also approved unanimously was a transit work order for electric vehicle batteries to extend the county's buses range. About $3,100 will be spent from the transit budget. Following Economic Development Committee discussion, Human Resources presented a position reclassification for a community corrections case specialist, which was also approved without objection. The Josephine County Sheriff's Office apprehended a man wanted on 2 out-of-county warrants Monday. A member of the Parks Department called 911 just before 8 a.m. to report 2 individuals sleeping in a silver Toyota Corolla at the Dollar Mountain Trailhead. The 2 appeared to have camped there overnight, and law enforcement responded. The deputy contacted both suspects at the trailhead and found one of them to be wanted on 2 misdemeanor warrants, 1 out of the Jackson County Sheriff's Office for Dewey and 1 from the Roseburg Police Department for a dangerous drugs charge. The suspect, Johnny Doig, was detained and read his rights. Both warrants were confirmed, and he was transported to and lodged in the Josephine County Jail on those warrants. Grange Co-op Loss Prevention detained

0: the subject after he stole $100 worth of merchandise. A call to 911 reported the man, Daniel Anaya Alvarez, was cooperative after being taken into custody by Laws Prevention at 1710 West Schutzwall Lane at 2:16 p.m. He reportedly didn't speak English and had tried to exchange his used boots for a new pair without paying. Grants Pass police officers responded and took Anaya Alvarez into custody. He was taken to the county jail and lodged for second-degree theft. He was, though, later released on his own recognizance. And now through Monday, August 31st, the overlays projects will be performing construction on Churchill, Gladiola, and sections of N Street, according to the city's website. Crews will lower utilities now through the 14th, then grind and pave N Street Monday the 17th. The schedule continues with the grinding of Churchill Street the 18th, then Gladiola Street the 19th. Thursday the 20th, paving will be done on Gladiola, followed by Churchill on Friday the 21st. From Monday, August 24th through the 28th, the crews will raise utilities. Motorists are advised to look for changing road conditions, including lane closures, road closures, and delays throughout the project. For more information, call 541-779-4916. And that's in the minute, the latest news of Grants Pass and Southern Oregon. 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I'm Chuck Benson reporting for KAJO. 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
3: 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Mostly clear skies for tonight, low 56. Tomorrow, sunny and at least 87. Thursday, sunny and just about 90. Friday, sunny, 91. Right now, with that breeze and lots of blue sky with the sun shining, 92 degrees here in South Grants Pass at KJO.
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0: Thanks again, Aaron, and again, afternoon, everyone. Jeremy Pena hit a go-ahead single, and Isaac Paredes had a two-run double in the top of the 10th to lead the Houston Astros rally as they beat the Giants 6-3 in San Francisco last night. That is the Giants' third loss in a row and their eighth in their last 10 games. The two teams are playing again in a few minutes at 6:45. Giants third baseman Matt Chapman is undergoing season-ending surgery today for an abdominal strain. Chapman.

0: was evaluated yesterday in Philadelphia by Dr. William Myers, who confirmed the core muscle injury, and the five-time Gold Glove infielder will stay there for the procedure. The Seattle Mariners were off yesterday while they were traveling to New York. They're taking on the Yankees right now. They got underway a little after 4 this afternoon. No report of scoring there yet. Tarek Skubal wasn't his typical dominant self in his Dodger Stadium debut Monday night, but he lasted only 5 innings, requiring 95 pitches to record the game's first 15 outs, while once again battling spotty command of his fastball. But all that mattered was the ending, a 6-5 come-from-behind victory over the last-place Kansas City Royals by the Dodgers. The Dodgers had won only once in 8 tries since engineering their trade for Skubal. Jacob Wilson, 24, set a Major League Baseball record for his position, playing his 111th consecutive errorless game at shortstop for the Athletics and surpassing the Baltimore Orioles' Mike Bordick, who went 110 games in 2002. Wilson last made an error July 6th of 2025 in a game against San Francisco. Seattle Seahawks coach Mike McDonald said the team has interest in signing Terrion Arnold after meeting with the free agent quarterback. Arnold was released by the Lions in late June, less than a week after he was arrested on a felony charge in connection with a robbery and kidnapping in early February. Seattle brought Arnold to team headquarters Sunday for a meeting that included a workout. Dallas Cowboys and star defensive tackle Quinnen Williams have agreed to a 3-year extension worth $105.9 million. The deal includes $101 million guaranteed and $63.35 million guaranteed at signing. The $35.3 million annual average is the second highest among defensive tackles. Dimitris Giannakopoulos, the Greek businessman who owns a basketball club in Athens, said he's made a proposal to the Denver Nuggets to buy Nikolai Jokic out of the final season of his current NBA contract and believes he can sign Jokic away next summer. Jokic has 2 seasons and a $121.8 million left on his current contract, but the second season is a player option, giving him the freedom to enter unrestricted free agency next summer. Minnesota Vikings have named Kyler Murray their starting quarterback, according to Coach Kevin O'Donnell. It was the expected conclusion to the team's quarterback competition, despite a rocky series of practices leading to the decision. Murray had been the heavy favorite to win the job from the moment he signed a 1-year, $1.3 million contract March 12th, following his release by the Arizona Cardinals. And Chicago Bears safety Kobe Bryant underwent knee surgery and is expected to miss 4 to 6 months. That was announced yesterday. That's sports news. I'm Chuck Benson reporting here on KAJO 99.7 FM, 1270 on the AM band, and streamed at KAJO.com.
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Maroon 5 with This Love on KJO, your variety station. Aaron Stone here. I'm actually going to be filling in for Alex Bauer starting tomorrow morning, and I'll be here filling in for the rest of the week. So I will talk to you extra early tomorrow morning. And a quick community reminder now before I leave for the night. 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
2: 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This week, Grant's Best Broadcasting and Rogue Credit Union salutes Jason Dirks, a 13-year-old student at Fleming Middle School and a very good baseball player. Jason just returned from Reno, where he competed with the Three Rivers baseball team, who finished fifth in that competition, basically a game away from getting into the championship. Jason plays several positions, pitcher, catcher, shortstop, with his favorite being a toss-up between catching and pitching. Jason throws three pitches, a fastball, a change, and a curve, and when he needs a strike, he goes with a curveball. When asked how he learned about his pitching skill, Jason pointed to his mother, making him throw at pine cones to increase his accuracy. When asked about his long-term plans other than professional baseball, Jason mentioned the Army for the learning opportunities it provides and felt his leadership skills would serve him there well. This week's Grants Pass Broadcasting and Rogue Credit Union recognizes our Athlete of the Week, Fleming Middle School's Jason Dirks.
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2: Fox News, I'm Roger Stern. Republican South Carolina Senator Darlene Graham is one step closer to permanently succeeding her late brother Lindsey, who died last month. Fox's Mark Meredith says she has just advanced to a runoff primary next month against another Republican.
3: I just checked in with Darlene Graham's campaign. They are still waiting to get more information about who they're going to face in the runoff. This race coming down to two other opponents, two congressmen.
2: We now know Graham will face Ralph Norman in the runoff. Socialist Francesca Hung says she fits right in with Wisconsin voters. She's leading the pack in today's Democratic gubernatorial primary.
4: Wisconsin has a proud history of progressivism, and the policies that we are fighting for honor that. But more importantly, they honor working class people who should be first in government.
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2: Fox News, I'm Ted Lindner. Tonight, South Carolina Republican Senator Darlene Graham is one step closer to permanently succeeding her brother, Lindsey, who died last month. Fox's Mark Meredith says she just advanced to a runoff primary in 2 weeks and has strong backing from the White House.
3: They wanted to see her advance to this next six-year term, but whether or not that's going to still be the case after we get through tonight and what the runoff is going to look like is going to be a big question.
2: Meantime, Connecticut Governor Ned Lamont has won the Democratic primary, defeating State Representative Josh Elliott as the governor seeks

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2: News. I'm Ted Lindner. South Carolina Republican Senator Darlene Graham one step closer to succeeding her brother Lindsey Graham, who died last month. Fox's Mark Meredith says she advanced to a runoff primary in 2 weeks. She's got strong backing from the White House and President Trump.
3: They wanted to see her advance to this next

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1: Red's Best Broadcasting, along with Rogue Credit Union, salutes the devotion to their sport and their teammates demonstrated by young athletes and weekly supports one of these fine young people. This week, Grants Pass Broadcasting and Rogue Credit Union salutes Jason Dirks, a 13-year-old student at Fleming Middle School and a very good baseball player. Jason just returned from Reno, where he competed with the Three Rivers baseball team, who finished fifth in that competition, basically a game away from getting into the championship. Jason plays several positions, pitcher, catcher, shortstop, with his favorite being a toss-up between catching and pitching. Jason throws three pitches, a fastball, a change, and a curve, and when he needs a strike, he goes with a curveball. When asked how he learned about his pitching skill, Jason pointed to his mother, making him throw at pine cones to increase his accuracy. When asked about his long-term plans other than professional baseball, Jason mentioned the Army for the learning opportunities it provides and felt his leadership skills would serve him there well. This week's Grants Pass Broadcasting and Rogue Credit Union recognizes our Athlete of the Week, Fleming Middle School's Jason Dirks.
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1: 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This week, Grants Pass Broadcasting and Rogue Credit Union salutes Jason Dirks, a 13-year-old student at Fleming Middle School and a very good baseball player. Jason just returned from Reno, where he competed with the Three Rivers baseball team, who finished fifth in that competition, basically a game away from getting into the championship. Jason plays several positions, pitcher, catcher, shortstop, with his favorite being a toss-up between catching and pitching. Jason throws three pitches, a fastball, a change, and a curve, and when he needs a strike, he goes with a curveball. When asked how he learned about his pitching skills, Jason pointed to his mother, making him throw at pine cones to increase his accuracy. When asked about his long-term plans other than professional baseball, Jason mentioned the Army for the learning opportunities it provides and felt his leadership skills would serve him there well. This week's Grants Pass Broadcasting and Rogue Credit Union recognizes our Athlete of the Week, Fleming Middle School's Jason Dirks.
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2: Fox News, I'm CJ Pop. An establishment Democrat defeats his far-left Democratic Socialist challenger in the Wisconsin primary for governor.
3: Milwaukee County Executive David Crowley beat Francesca Hong by less than a percentage point. Establishment Democrats are certainly celebrating this win. They were afraid that a Hong victory would essentially hand the GOP the keys to the governor's mansion in November.
2: Fox's Madeline Rivera. Crowley takes on the Republican Tom Tiffany. And the race for U.S. Senator in Minnesota.
4: Progressive Lieutenant Governor Peggy Flanagan defeats Angie Craig in Minnesota's Senate primary. Former NFL sideline reporter Michelle Tafoya, who was backed by President Trump, easily won Minnesota's Republican primary and will take on Flanagan in November.
2: Fox's Chris DeMeo. Interim South Carolina Senator Darlene Graham reaches a runoff against Congressman Ralph Norman for her late brother's Senate seat. 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
2: News. I'm CJ Papa. New information about why President Trump switched from Air Force One to a military plane for his flight home from last month's NATO summit in Turkey.
3: According to various reports overnight, the threat to Air Force One was from a shoulder fire missile that he found out about from Israel.
2: Fox's Peter Ducey at the White House. In South Carolina, a field of 10, now just two, interim South Carolina Senator Darlene Graham.
4: I want to thank President Trump, his steadfast support, and his complete and total endorsement.
2: She'll face Congressman Ralph Norman in the August 25th runoff for her late brother's Senate seat. Far-left Democratic Socialist Francesca Hahn losing to establishment Democrat David Crowley by less than a percentage point in the Wisconsin primary for governor. 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
2: 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With that local news, good morning, Chuck Benson.
3: Thank you, Aaron. Good morning, everyone. Authorities captured Anthony Teal yesterday after a manhunt had been in progress since July 30th. According to the Grants Pass Police press release, early Tuesday it was suspected Teal had been in the Clover Lawn area. Later in the afternoon, a resident near Clover Lawn reported someone was likely in his RV. Josephine County Sheriff's deputies cautiously made contact with the RV and discovered Teal had barricaded himself in the RV's bathroom. Deputies immediately attempted to negotiate with Teal to surrender, and after a prolonged period with no signs Teal would voluntarily exit, chemical agents were introduced into the RV and negotiations continued, and Teal was taken into custody without further incident. The Grants Pass Major Crimes Unit is conducting a further investigation, and a press release with charges will be sent out soon. Early July 30th, Teal was reportedly stealing a car on Northeast D Street and Beacon Drive. Teal had pulled the male driver from the car, but the victim driver attempted to keep control. And with the victim driver hanging on, Teal hurriedly accelerated on a Northeast D, almost immediately striking another motorist who had stopped after seeing the car theft. Teal struck the other car with enough force to deploy the airbags in the other motorist car. Then Teal sped backwards with the victim driver still being dragged from the car. After Teal stopped to shift into drive, the driver was able to free himself, and Teal then fled the scene, showing no regard for the driver of the car he had stolen. AMR aided the victim driver at the scene for undisclosed injuries. Authorities are reporting little to no growth on local fires. According to the final update, the Lower Wolf Creek fire had been GPS mapped at 3 acres and was holding within established lines.

0: Second Amendment yesterday. We'll have that story and more when we continue right after this word from a friend of ours.
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0: In an afternoon workshop, the county commissioners yesterday heard public health presentation on the Women, Infants, and Children, that's WIC, Synergy contract amendment to the board, saying a dietitian was necessary for the organization to run properly. An additional $30,000 will come from WIC's budget to provide the position. A motion to approve the amendment was unanimously passed. Also approved unanimously was a transit work order for electric vehicle batteries to extend current city bus or county buses range. About $3,100 will be spent from the transit budget. Following an Economic Development Committee discussion, Human Resources presented a position reclassification for a community corrections case specialist, which was approved without objection. The board will now see how the county can ease back into the Association of ONC Counties, and then we're presented a proposal for a government efficiency pilot program. This would be an assessment for government departments with recommendations provided on how the county can save money and improve the processes via automation. And Commissioner Smith wanted to see an example of a corporation or a county where those methods have been utilized and the outcome. He is also concerned with the idea that fewer department employees being necessary. Gary expressed it as a way to lighten the load on employees rather than letting any go. Colleen recommended the legal counsel review the idea. Further discussion will take place on that one. A 93-cent five-year local option tax to partially fund the Josephine County Jail is the only action item on the Board of County Commissioners' agenda for tonight's weekly business session. Should the resolution pass, county voters will decide basically to renew the current levy. Following the vote, the agenda outlines normal items, including citizens' comments and commissioners' response, plus the consent agenda that contains minutes of several meetings. Other matters may be introduced by the board. That business session convenes at 5:30 tonight in the Ann Basker Auditorium on Northwest 6th Street. Now through Monday, August 31st, the overlay projects will be performing construction on Churchill, Gladiola, and sections of N Street, according to the city's website. Crews will lower utilities now through the 14th, then grind and pave N Street Monday the 17th. The schedule continues with the grinding of Churchill Street the 18th, Gladiola Street the 19th. Thursday the 20th, paving will be done on Gladiola, followed by Churchill on Friday the 21st. From Monday, August 24th through the 28th, crews will raise those utilities again. Motorists are advised to look for changing road conditions, including lane closures, road closures, delays throughout that project. For more information, you can call 541-779-4916. Josephine County Sheriff's Office apprehended a man wanted on two out-of-state, out-of-county warrants on Monday. A number of a Parks Department called 911 at 7:55 a.m. to report two individuals sleeping in a Toyota Corolla at the Dollar Mountain Trailhead. The two appeared to have camped there overnight, and law enforcement responded. The deputy contacted both at the trailhead and found one to be wanted on two misdemeanor warrants, one out of the Jackson County Sheriff's Office for Dewey and one from the Roseburg Police Department for a dangerous drugs charge. The suspect, Johnny Doig, was detained and read his rights. Both warrants were confirmed, and he was transported to and lodged in the Josephine County Jail on his warrants. And that to the minute, the latest news of Grants Pass in Southern Oregon. Details of these stories and more available on this station's website. I'm Chuck Benson reporting for KAJO, heard locally at 99.7 FM, 1270 on the AM band, and streamed at KAJO.com.
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2: 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Sunny today, high reaching 86 with light and variable wind. Tonight, mostly clear skies, low 55, north northwest wind, about 5 to 10 miles per hour. That's tonight. And then tomorrow, sunny skies continuing, of course, 89 for a high, Friday sunny, 91 into the weekend, Saturday sunny and 92. Right now, mostly clear out there, 60 degrees here in South Grants Pass at KJO, and the sports report is next.

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3: Thank you, Aaron. Thank you, Insurance Lounge. The Ryan McMahon and Trent Grisham each hit two-run singles in the seventh inning to send the New York Yankees past the slumping Seattle Mariners 4-1 last night. Ryan Weathers carried a one-hit shutout into the sixth, and Luis Garcia Jr. sparked the decisive rally with his second double of the night for New York, which leads the American League wildcard race. Randy Arozarena homered in the sixth for the fading Mariners, who have lost five in a row now and 14 of their last 19 to fall to a season-worst 8 games under .500. Seattle, which opened a 9-game road trip against three teams currently in playoff positions, has mustered only 5 runs during the losing streak and 9 in the past 7 games. And they face the Yankees again this afternoon at 4 local time. The Giants won. Bryce Eldridge homered. Fellow rookie Carson Wisenhant pitched 5 2/3 innings after working out of two early bases loaded jams. And the San Francisco Giants beat the Astros 4-1 last night. Wisenhant allowed a run on 4 hits and 3 walks and retired at 11 in a row at one point. He left after a 2-out walk in the sixth, matching his longest outing through 6 starts this season and 11 overall. He threw 55 of his 96 pitches in the first 2 innings. Carson Seymour pitched 2 scoreless innings there. Rivera San Martin got the final out in the eighth, and J.T. Brubaker pitched the 9th inning for his 2nd career save. Those two teams play their series finale this afternoon at 12:45. Athletic shortstop Jacob Wilson's major league record errorless streak at the position continued to 113 games last night after an errant throw in the 8th inning was overturned from its original ruling. In his club's 12-4 loss to the Tampa Bay Rays last night, Wilson threw wide of Donovan Walton at second base, and it came with the A's trailing 9-2, and the Rays scored 3 times in the 8th, take a 12-2 lead. Originally, it was ruled an error, Wilson's first since July 6th of 2025 and the 9th in his career over 231 games, but it was later changed to Yandy Diaz reaching on a fielder's choice, and an inning later, Wilson's streak had officially lived for another day. 3-time All-Star catcher and former Oregon State Beaver Adley Rutschman went 1-for-3 and walked twice in his Red Sox debut last night as the Boston Red Sox lost their 4th straight 5-3 to the Blue Jays in Toronto. Rutschman, who wore the number 31 jersey, was activated off the 10-day injured list before the game. Acquired from Baltimore at the trade deadline for 3 of Boston's top prospects, Rutschman had not played since July 18th because of a left wrist inflammation. Minnesota Vikings have named Kyler Murray their starting quarterback. Coach Kevin O'Connell confirmed Tuesday it was expected a conclusion of the team's quarterback competition despite a rocky series of practices leading to the decision. Murray had been the heavy favorite to win the job from the moment he signed a 1-year, $1.3 million contract March 12th following his release by the Arizona Cardinals. And Chicago Bears safety Kobe Bryant underwent knee surgery and is expected to miss 4 to 6 months, according to Coach Ben Johnson. The Bears are hoping that Bryant, who signed a 3-year, $40 million contract in free agency in March, can return later in the season during the playoffs. That's sports news. I'm Chuck Benson here reporting for the Insurance Lounge and KAJO, 99.7 FM, 1270 on the AM band and streamed at KAJO.com.
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Jesse Sanchez, Until I Found You, 99.7, 1270 KHO, Grants Pass's variety station. Aaron Stone filling in on this Wednesday. Chuck in the newsroom looking at local headlines.

0: Private Eyes, Daryl Hall and John Oates, keeping the toes tapping on this Wednesday morning, 99.7 and 1270. It's KJO 631. Aaron here and Chuck Benson looking at those news headlines.
1: Thank you, Aaron. Morning again, everyone. Authorities captured Anthony Teal yesterday after a two-week manhunt had been in progress actually since July 30th. Authorities are reporting little to no growth on those local fires right now. Citizens are urged to remain vigilant and very, very careful, though. A 93-cent five-year local option tax to partially fund the Josephine County Jail is the only action item on the county commissioner's agenda for tonight's weekly business session. And now through Monday, the overlay projects will be performing construction on various areas in southeast Grants Pass. Those are some headlines right now of Grants Pass in Southern Oregon. For details of these stories and more, you can check our website at kajo.com. I'm Chuck Benson reporting.
0: Thank you, Chuck. We'll talk weather here in 2 minutes.
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0: Sunny and 86, the high this afternoon. Mostly clear tonight, low 55. Sunny tomorrow, 89. Friday, sunny, 91. The weekend looking pretty nice. Sunny and 92 on Saturday. And here we are. Yeah, just shy of 60 degrees in South Grants Pass.
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MTV Unplugged from 1992. What an iconic cover of the Jackson 5's I'll Be There. Mariah Carey. Little help from Trey Lorenz. 99.7 KJO Grants Passes Variety Station. And your chance to win coming up this morning at about 8:50. That wacky tracky Alex did not get a winner yesterday, so we'll see if we can get a winner today with that wacky tracky. Head over heels from the mid-80s, it's Tears for Fears.

0: Certainly one of Elton John's greatest hits, Elton and Kiki D. Don't Go Breaking My Heart, 99.7, 1270 KJO Grants Pass's Variety Station. Aaron in for Alex, Chuck filling in the newsroom. Here we are on the 12th of August. Sunrise this morning was 6:17, although it hasn't yet come over the hills from my vantage point. It's getting close, though. Sunset tonight, 8:18, and then tomorrow, 6:18, the sunrise tomorrow morning. Well, my wife and I have been enjoying seeing movies in the theater recently, so it's always fun to see what's coming out. I don't know if I'm going to see any of these, though. Coming out Friday, The End of Oak Street, The Brink of War, and this one popular with the little tykes for sure, Paw Patrol, the Dino Movie. All these films coming out this Friday, August 14th in theaters, just in case you were wondering what was coming out and might want to catch something new. There you go.
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2: News. I'm Gianna Gelosi. A split verdict for the far left. Progressive Peggy Flanagan scoring a big win in the Minnesota Democratic Senate primary, while DSA candidate Francesca Hung fell short in Wisconsin.
3: Establishment Democrats are likely breathing a sigh of relief this morning. This was the outcome they had hoped for, but perhaps not what many of them had expected. David Crowley beat Francesca Hung by less than a percentage point, not the margin that polls had indicated.
2: That's Fox's Madeline Rivera. Consumer inflation cooled slightly in July, meeting expectations, the CPI report. For July, likely to ease rate hike worries.
4: Everything in line with estimates. So month over month, July CPI coming in up 0.1%, year over year up 3.4%.
2: That's Fox Business Network. Cheryl Cassoni will get the producer price index tomorrow. 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
2: And this brought to you by Rural Metro Fire Department right here in our community with the latest in local news, Chuck Benson.
3: Oh, thank you, Aaron. Good morning, everyone. Authorities captured Anthony Teal yesterday after a manhunt had been in progress since July 30th. According to a Grants Pass police press release, early Tuesday it was suspected Teal was in the Clover Lawn area. Later that afternoon, a resident near Clover Lawn reported someone was likely in his RV. Josephine County Sheriff's deputies cautiously made contact with the RV and discovered Teal had barricaded himself in the RV's bathroom. Deputies immediately attempted to negotiate with Teal to surrender. After a prolonged period with no signs Teal would voluntarily exit, chemical agents were introduced into the RV. Negotiations continued and Teal was taken into custody without further incident. The Grants Pass Major Crimes Unit is conducting a further investigation and a press release with charges will be sent out soon. Early July 30th, Teal was reportedly stealing a car in Northeast D and Beacon. Teal had pulled a male driver from the car, but the victim driver attempted to keep control, and with the driver hanging on, Teal hurriedly accelerated onto Northeast D and almost immediately striking another motorist who had stopped seeing the car theft. Teal struck the other car with enough force to deploy airbags in that car. Teal then sped backwards with the victim driver still being dragged from the car. After Teal stopped to shift into drive, the driver was able to free himself, and Teal then fled the scene, showing no regard for the driver of the car he had stolen. AMR aided that victim driver at the scene for undisclosed injuries. Authorities are reporting little to no growth on local fires. According to the final update, the Lower Wolf Creek fire was GPS mapped at 3 acres and is holding within established lines. A quick coordinated response from firefighters on the ground and aircraft overhead helped stop the forward progress despite steep terrain there. Resources are continuing mop-up operations, working to locate and extinguish remaining heat and further secure that fire line. The Wood Rat fire remains at 288 acres and is reported to be at 60% containment. The Fork State Park fire remains at 11 acres, also under 60% containment with no reported growth. The cause of those fires remains under investigation. Fire growth has been currently stymied and weather conditions are more favorable. However, citizens should remain careful and vigilant. Board of County Commissioners approved a community corrections position, reclassified, and a contract amendment on the yesterday afternoon. Public Health presented a Women, Infant, and Children Synergy contract amendment to the board. That's WIC, saying a dietitian is necessary for the organization to run properly. An additional $30,000 will come from WIC's budget to provide that position. A motion to approve passed unanimously. Also passing unanimously was a transit work order for electric vehicle batteries to extend the county's buses' ranges. About $3,100 will be spent from the transit budget. Following Economic Development Committee discussion, Human Resources presented a position reclassification for a community corrections case specialist, which was approved without objection. And a 93-cent five-year local option tax to partially fund the Josephine County Jail is the only action item on the Board of County Commissioners' agenda for tonight's weekly business session. Now, should the resolution pass, county voters will basically decide to renew the current levy. Following the vote, the agenda outlines a normal items, including citizens' comments and commissioners' responses, plus the consent agenda that contains minutes of several meetings. Other matters may be introduced. Pardon me, that session begins at 5:30 tonight at the Angie Master Auditorium on Northwest 6th Street. And we'll have more after this word.
4: It's a nice sunny weekend and you have errands to run. 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Now that you're back home, it seems like the perfect time for fun in the sun with some pool time. 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Since July of 2025, Rural Metro and the new Mid-Rogue Fire District have merged to continue providing professional fire and rescue services to residents outside the city limits of Grants Pass. 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
3: In other news of Grants Pass in Southern Oregon, now through Monday, August 31st, overlay projects will be performing construction on Churchill, Gladiola, and sections of N Street, according to the city website. Crews will lower utilities now through the 14th, then grind and pave N Street Monday the 17th. The schedule continues with the grinding of Churchill Street the 18th, Gladiola Street the 19th. Thursday the 20th, paving will be done on Gladiola, followed by Churchill on Friday the 21st, and then for Monday, August 24th through the 28th, crews will raise utilities. Motorists are advised to look for changing road conditions in those areas, including lane closures, road closures, and delays throughout the project. For more information, you may call 541-7777.

0: Here's a sex offender was served. Mr. Davis remains in custody. And the Josephine County Sheriff's Office apprehended a man wanted on two out-of-county warrants Monday. A member of the Parks Department called 911 at 7:55 in the morning to report two individuals sleeping in a silver Toyota Corolla at the Dollar Mountain Trailhead. The two appeared to have camped there overnight, and law enforcement responded. The deputy contacted both suspects at the railhead, found one to be wanted on two misdemeanor contacts and misdemeanor warrants, pardon me, one out of the Jackson County Sheriff's Office for Dewey and the other from the Roseburg Police Department for a dangerous drugs charge. The suspect, Johnny Doig, was detained and read his rights. Both warrants were confirmed, and he was transported to and lodged in the Josephine County Jail on those warrants. And that's the latest news of Grants Pass in Southern Oregon. I'm Chuck Benson reporting here on KAJO 99.7 FM, 1270 on the AM band and streamed at KAJO.com.
1: Thank you, Chuck. Local news brought to you this time around by Rural Metro Fire. And we'll give the latest update on that weather situation here in just a minute.
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1: 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Weather is just nice. Sunny this afternoon, light and variable wind, a high about 86. Tonight, mostly clear skies. Northwest wind expected at about 5 to 10 miles per hour. 55, the overnight low. Tomorrow, sunny at 89. Friday, sunny at 91. Saturday, sunny and 92. That's what we call nice August weather. Right now, with the sun shining and the sky looking nice and clear out there, 60 degrees here in South Grants Pass at KJO. The sports report, we'll get to that next.
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0: Thank you. And right now, Insurance Lounge coverage includes sports. Ryan McMahon and Trent Grisham each hit two-run singles in the seventh inning to send the New York Yankees past the slumming Mariners 4-1 last night. Ryan Weathers carried a one-hit shutout into the sixth, and Luis Garcia Jr. sparked the decisive rally with his second double of the night for New York, which leads the American League wildcard race. Randy Arozarena homered in the sixth for the fading Mariners, who have lost five in a row and 14 of 19 to fall to a season-worst 8 games under .500. Seattle, which opened a 9-game road trip against three teams currently in

0: playoff positions has mustered only 5 runs during the losing streak in 9 of their past 7 games. And they're playing the Yankees again this afternoon at 4 local time. The Giants won. Bryce Eldridge homered. Fellow rookie Carson Wisenhant pitched 5 2/3 innings after working out of 2 early bases-loaded jabs, and the San Francisco Giants beat the Astros 4-1 last night. Wisenhant allowed a run on 4 hits with 3 walks and retired 11 in a row at one point. He left her after a 2-out walk in the 6th, matching his longest outing through 6 starts this season and 11 overall. He threw 55 of his 96 pitches in the first 2 innings. Carson Seymour pitched 2 scoreless innings. Rivera San Martin got the final out in the 8th, and J.T. Brubaker pitched the 9th for his 2nd career save. And their series finale is this afternoon at 12:45, when again they play each other. Athletic shortstop Jacob Wilson's major league record, his major league record airless streak at the position continued to 113 games last night after an errant throw in the 8th inning was overturned from its original ruling. In his club's 12-4 loss to the Tampa Bay Rays last night, Wilson threw wide of Donovan Walton at second base. It came with the A's trailing 9-2, and the Rays scored 3 times in the 8th to take a 12-2 lead. Originally, it was ruled an error. Wilson's first since July 6 of 2025 and the 9th of his career over 231 games. But it was later changed to Yandy Diaz reaching on a fielder's choice and an inning later. And Wilson's streak had officially lived for one more day. 3-time All-Star catcher and former Oregon State Beaver Adley Rutschman went 1-for-3 and walked twice in the Red Sox debut last night as the Boston Red Sox lost its 4th straight game 5-3 to the Blue Jays in Toronto. Rutschman, who wore jersey number 31, was activated from the 10-day injured list before the game. Acquired from Baltimore at the trade deadline for 3 of Boston's top prospects, Rutschman hadn't played since July 18th because of left wrist inflammation. In the NFL, the Minnesota Vikings have named Kyler Murray their starting quarterback, according to Coach Kevin O'Donnell. It was an expected conclusion to the team's quarterback competition, despite a rocky series of practices leading to the final word yesterday. Murray had been the heavy favorite to win the job from the moment he signed a 1-year, $1.3 million contract March 12th following his release by the Cardinals. Chicago Bears safety Kobe Bryant underwent knee surgery and is expected to miss 4 to 6 months, according to Coach Ben Johnson. The Bears are hoping that Bryant, who signed a 3-year, $40 million contract in free agency in March, can return later in the season during the playoffs. At Sports News, I'm Chuck Benson reporting here for KAJO 99.7 FM, 1270 on the AM band and streamed at KAJO.com.
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Nothing sweeter. Toby Mac, inspiration in the 7 o'clock hour on your Wednesday. Good morning, Aaron Stone in for Alex Bauer. While Chuck is covering things in the newsroom, it's 99.7 and 1270 KJO Belinda Carla.

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0: 99.7 FM, 1270 AM. K-Joe on this Wednesday morning. Aaron in for Alex, as well as Chuck Benson holding down the fort there in the newsroom. Well, Chuck, what's the latest happenings?
1: Latest headline. Hey, authorities have captured Anthony Teal yesterday afternoon after a manhunt that had been in progress since about July 30th. And authorities are reporting little to no growth on all those local fires. They all remain under investigation. Now, that fire growth has been currently stymied. Weather conditions are more favorable, but citizens should remain careful and vigilant. County commissioners approved a community corrections position reclassification and a contract amendment yesterday. At a 93 cent 5-year local option tax will be voted on tonight during their business session to be passed along to the citizens to pass that in the fall to fund the sheriff's department. And now through Monday, August 31st, the overlay projects will be performing construction on Churchill, Gladiola, and sections of N Street, according to the city's website. Those are headlines of Grants Pass and Southern Oregon. 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I'm Chuck Benson reporting for 99.7 FM, 1270 on the AM.

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1: 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We'll check in with weather here in 2 minutes.
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1: Beautiful sunny weather. Expecting a high about 86 this afternoon. Mostly clear tonight, low 55. Tomorrow, sunny 89. Friday, sunny 91. Saturday, sunny skies continue for the weekend. 92 the high for Saturday. Right now, a sunny 62 here in South Grants Pass at KJO. And Aaron here in for Alex. I'll be here tomorrow and Friday as well. Alex back on Monday morning. Things back to normal Monday. But I'm really excited because Kate Lasky is here at Josephine Community Libraries. Out of all the years I've been filling in here and there, I've never been on the air with you, Kate. So it's great to finally say welcome.
5: Yeah, thank you so much. It's great to be here. And this opportunity, like all these years, you mentioned it, I think it's been 10 years.
1: 10 years you've been coming in.
5: I think so.
1: A Wednesday morning tradition.
5: Wednesday morning, 7:30-ish. It's been pretty fabulous. Thanks so much, KJO, for getting the word out about our public libraries.
1: Well, we certainly appreciate you taking the time to come in every week and talk about what's happening. And here we are right in almost the middle of August.
5: I know. And summer reading program just wrapped up, and I have got the most amazing final numbers. The best summer reading program I've ever seen, and it keeps getting better. Up to the very last minute, our community finished strong. They read almost 1 million minutes. I can't even believe it. We set a goal of 650,000, and we read 919,242 minutes. That is 638 days of reading straight, 24/7. And that was 1,257 registrations of people reading from all ages, from the reading to your baby, all the way to listening to books on your way to work, to seniors reading in our book clubs. And so we're so excited. And thank you, everyone out there, Josephine County, for participating in summer reading, and mostly setting the example, right? Keeping kids reading over summer. There can be no better way to keep our community ready for school than reading over summer.
1: Absolutely incredible. I love that.
5: Thank you. Thank you so much. Me too. I mean, geez. Now, what are we going to do next year? I guess we'll have to set a goal of 1 million minutes. You got

0: have a stretch goal, right?
1: Oh, yeah. Next year, sky's the limit.
0: Sky's the limit. And we also have a job opening at our library right now, technical services manager. That job is open until filled, but resumes and applications received by next Monday are going to have a preference so that we can get interviews underway and get hiring. And just go to josephinelibrary.org, click on about and job opportunities or job openings, and it's right at the top, and it'll have the pay and the benefits. It's all listed. Join a team that really loves coming to work every day and working at our library and helping our community. And this technical services person is behind the scenes buying the books, making sure they get out on the shelves. It's such an important part of our library. So technical services manager, folks, we've got a job opening at the library.
1: Incredible opportunity.
0: It's a great job. It is a great job for our community, and I'm excited to get a new team member. And we've got a program coming up too. And last this morning, just making sure you know, we've got a community book club. It's called Reading with Lois. That's our local history famous teacher of the year, Lois McMillan. She is leading a book discussion on September 3rd. And it is The American Revolution and the Fate of the World, in honor of our 250th anniversary of the signing of the Declaration. It's by Richard Bell, and it's all about how the Declaration really impacted the whole world. It certainly impacted America and shaped our country and shaped our laws today and the rest of the world. And so that book is available. We have 50 copies of it, thanks to Oregon Humanities, and there's plenty to check out. And you could probably get this done and read by September 3rd, or be halfway through it, or just starting, and come to that discussion with Miss Mack with Reading with Lois on September 3rd at 5:30 at the Grants Pass branch. If any of your listeners out there have any questions, just log on to josephinelibrary.org, click on calendar, and you will get all the information you need about the public library and how we're serving you.
1: A great resource right there. Oh, Kate, thank you so much.
0: Thank you. I appreciate the opportunity, and I look forward to seeing you again next Wednesday.
1: And Alex will be back, and you'll be back here on the air. And, of course, we're certainly looking forward to it.
0: Thank you.
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Lenny Kravitz, it ain't over till it's over. 99.7 KJO, Grants Pass's variety station. 743, 63 degrees. It is a beautiful morning. And no wind out there right now. I'm looking at those tree branches. They are completely still.

John Wade, missing you. 99.7 KJO, thank you for being there, keeping me company on this Wednesday morning. Who is having a birthday today? Well, we'll find out next after Donna Summer, Last Dance.

0: 99.7 KHO, your variety station, 750, 63 degrees. Aaron in for Alex. Let's take a look inside that birthday folder. Here on August 12th, Emily celebrating her first birthday this year. Emily, 1 year as of today. Happy first birthday, Emily. You amaze us every day watching your personality blossom into a smart, funny, sweet girl. Is the most rewarding gift. You are so loved. That's for Mom and Dad. And Maggie, turning sweet 16 today. Happy sweet 16, Maggie. I love you. Love Mom. Her mom's co-workers would also like to send out a special sweet 16 happy birthday as well. We are so proud of you, Maggie. And famous birthdays today, August 12th. We have Casey Affleck turning 51, actor. Bruce Greenwood turning 70, actor. Jim Beaver, 76, and musician, singer from Dire Straits, Mark Knopfler. He is 77 today. Happy birthday going out to everyone celebrating today, August 12th.
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3: News. I'm CJ Pop. A rough night for far-left Democratic Socialist Francesca Hong, who wanted to be on the November ballot for Wisconsin governor despite deleting a post from 2020 proclaiming cancel Thanksgiving.
4: Wisconsin lived up to its reputation of narrow margins. It became pretty clear in the evening that those electability concerns

0: concerns that Hong had been trying to shake had caught up. Milwaukee County Executive David Crowley squeezed by with less than half a percentage point.
1: Fox's Alexandria Hoff in Middleton, Wisconsin. A key reading on inflation.
2: The consumer price index rose 0.1% in July, in line with forecasts. And the 12-month headline inflation rate eased to 3.4% from 3.5% as expected.
1: Fox's Frank Land said the report could help ease worries about future rate hikes from the Federal Reserve. 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
5: 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Sunny skies, 86 for a high this afternoon. Mostly clear tonight, low 55. Sunny and 89 tomorrow. Could see 90. Friday, sunny, 91. Saturday, sunny, 92. Looks like a pretty nice August weekend coming up. Right now, the sun's shining. And we're at 65 degrees right here in South Grants Pass.
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Amy Grant with Every Heartbeat, 99.7 and 1270 KJO 807. Aaron in for Alex. Wednesday morning, August 12th. And since Mark Knopfler of Dire Straits celebrating his birthday today, turning 77, yeah, we had to play a little Dire Straits. Here you go. It's Walk of Life.

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Aaron in for Alex on your Wednesday morning, 8:15. And back on August 1st, that really tragic fire, the I-5 fire, burned that family house, the one overlooking Grants Pass, the Morrison House, known for having that huge star that they light every Christmas season. Yes. And they had multiple dogs. They managed to get out four of their dogs, but they were stopped from going back into the house because it was obviously very dangerous. Fire personnel said, you have to get out of here now. So the other three dogs were left there. They left the doors open, hoping the dogs would escape the fire. So if they are out there running loose, please keep an eye out for these dogs. Two Cane Corsos and a Chihuahua with one eye. Now, the Chihuahua is tan in color. The Corsos, both female, dark in color. If you think you might see these dogs, please call either Rayleigh at 541-665-6578 or Melinda at 541-373-9365. This family has lost everything in this fire, and finding these three dogs would just be a complete miracle for them. So please keep an eye out for these dogs. Again, if you would like more info, you can call us here at KJO, 541-472-1270. Keep Young Minds active.

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Every Time You Go Away, written by Daryl Hall and John Oates, of course made famous. Paul Young singing that one. It's KJO. We'll look at local news with Chuck in the newsroom coming up.

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0: 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That's Robco Incorporated. And hello, Chuck Benson.
2: Good morning again, Aaron, and good morning, everyone. Authorities have captured Anthony Teal after a manhunt had been in progress since July 30th. According to the Grants Pass police press release, early yesterday it was suspected Teal was in the Clover Lawn area. Later that afternoon, a resident near Clover Lawn reported someone was likely in their RV. Josephine County Sheriff's deputies cautiously made contact with the RV and discovered Teal barricaded himself inside the RV's bathroom. Deputies immediately attempted to negotiate with Teal to surrender, and after a prolonged period with no signs Teal would voluntarily exit, chemical agents were introduced into the RV. Negotiations continued, and Teal was taken into custody without further incident. The Grants Pass Major Crimes Unit is conducting a further investigation, but Teal is currently being held in the Josephine County Jail facing charges of

0: menacing, robbery one, unauthorized use of a vehicle, unlawful use of a weapon, strangulation, and assault four. Early July 20th, Teal was reportedly stealing a car on Northeast D and Beacon. Teal had pulled the male driver from the car, but the victim driver attempted to keep control. And with the victim hanging on, Teal hurriedly accelerated into Northeast D, almost immediately striking another motorist who had stopped seeing the car theft. Teal struck the other car with enough force to deploy the airbags in the car. Teal then sped backwards with the victim driver still being dragged on the car. After Teal stopped to shift into drive, the driver was able to free himself. Teal then fled the scene, showing no regard for the driver of the car that had been stolen. American Medical Response aided the victim driver at the scene for undisclosed injuries. Authorities are seeing little or no growth on local fires. According to the final update, the Lower Wolf Creek fire has been GPS mapped at 3 acres and is holding within established lines. A quick coordinated response from firefighters on the ground and aircraft overhead helped stop the forward progress despite the steep terrain. Resources are continuing mop-up operations there, working to locate and extinguish the remaining heat and further secure that fire. The Wood Rat fire remains at 288 acres and is reported to be at 60% containment. The Fork State Park fire remains at 11 acres and is also 60% contained with no reported growth. Cause of these fires remains under investigation. Although the fire growth has been currently stymied, weather conditions are more favorable. However, citizens should remain careful and vigilant. County commissioners approved a community corrections position reclassification and a contract amendment yesterday. Public Health presented a Woman, Infant, and Children's Energy Contract Amendment, that's WIC, saying a dietitian is necessary for the organization to run properly. An additional $30,000 will come from WIC's budget to provide that position. A motion to approve that amendment passed unanimously. Also passing unanimously was a transit work order for electric vehicle batteries to extend the county buses range. About $3,100 will be spent on the transit budget. Following an Economic Development Committee discussion, Human Resources presented a position reclassification for a community corrections case specialist, which was approved without objection. And a 93-cent five-year local option tax to partially fund the Josephine County Jail is the only action on the Board of County Commissioners' agenda for tonight's weekly business session. Should the resolution pass, county voters will decide basically to renew the current levy. Following the vote, the agenda outlines normal items, including the citizens' comments and commissioners' responses, plus the consent agenda that contains minutes of several meetings. Other matters may be introduced by the board. That session begins at 5:30 tonight in the Ann G. Basker Auditorium on Northwest 6th Street. And that briefly is news of Fairbanks, news of Grants Pass and Southern Oregon. Details of those stories and more available on the station's website. I'm Chuck Benson reporting for KAJO here in Grants Pass. 99.7 FM, 1270 on the AM band, and streamed at KAJO.com.
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2: Sunny skies, high about 86 this afternoon. Tonight, mostly clear, low 55. Sunny and just about 90 tomorrow. Friday, sunny 91. Into the weekend, looking nice, sunny and 92 on Saturday. And nothing but clear blue sky and sunshine out there right now. 67 degrees here in South Grants Pass.
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Fleetwood Mac right there, 99.7 and 1270 KJO Grants Passes Variety Station, 842. And we're just a few minutes away from the Wacky Tracky. We'll see if we can get a winner this morning. Valentino's up for grabs. Stay close. Here's Steve Winwood while you see a chance.

Soul Asylum from 1993, Runaway Train, 99.7 KJO. Your variety station, 8:50. Yes, it's that time for you to hopefully win this morning with this wacky tracky that Alex featured yesterday morning. So it's a holdover. Hopefully you can figure it out. I'm going to play it for you right now. What do you think the name of this song is? Let me go. Oh, that's pretty recognizable, isn't it? Can you figure it out? Call me right now, 541-472-1270. Call me on the Lifer line and give me the song's title, and you'll win $10 from Valentino's. Yeah, when you're craving that big, delicious burger, Valentino's is the place to go. The food truck right there at Weekend Beer Company

0: 1863 Northwest Washington Boulevard in Grants Pass. Yes, Valentino's has more than just the most delicious burgers. They have salads and hot dogs and other kinds of sandwiches and a whole lot more there. Valentino's, $10. The certificate is what you could win right now if you can identify this wacky tracky. Oh, well, I suppose we can hold it over another day, give you a chance tomorrow. Well, or maybe we'll go to the phone right now, see if we can get ourselves a winner. Hello, good morning, Keijo. What's the name of the song there featured in that wacky tracky?
1: Is it My Best Friend's Girl?
0: Oh, you got the right group, but it's not that song.
1: Oh, man.
0: But thank you so much for trying. I really appreciate the call. Keep thinking about it, and... well, maybe you can figure it out tomorrow morning if we don't get a winner this morning. Have a wonderful day. And, yeah, let's see if we can get ourselves a winner here. Good morning. Keijo, what is the name of that one?
2: Magic.
0: Magic, yes. You got it. Job well done. I'm going to have to throw in a round of applause for you. A holdover that we don't have to hold over another day because you figured it out. What's your name?
2: Jeff Baynard.
0: Well, Jeff, thanks so much for listening to Keijo. Congratulations. You now have a certificate here waiting for you from Valentino's. Again, thanks for having us on, and you have a wonderful day, Jeff.
2: All right, thanks.
0: Oh, yeah, just stop by the station anytime during business hours, pick up that certificate. Certainly appreciate the calls this morning, and that means we're going to have a brand new Wacky Tracky tomorrow morning. We'll see what it is, and something good up for grabs, of course. The Wacky Tracky every weekday morning at 8:50 right here.
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2: Tiana Gelosi, David Crowley eking out a narrow victory in last night's Democratic primary for Wisconsin governor.
3: Today, I stand before you filled with gratitude, with humility, and hope as I formally accept the Democratic nomination to be the next governor of the great state of Wisconsin.
2: The result defied polls that showed Democratic Socialist Francesca Hong with a commanding double-digit lead. Over in South Carolina, late Senator Lindsey Graham's sister, Darlene, headed to an August 25th runoff to fill his seat.
4: She'll be facing off against Congressman Ralph Norman of Rock Hill. He's been serving in Congress since 2017. Senator Graham is working with the same staff Lindsey Graham had to get out the vote, and she told reporters last night the last few weeks have been a whirlwind.
2: That is Fox's Mark Meredith reporting. 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
6: 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We'll be back tomorrow morning with the full report, but I will let you know that oil is up at $83.30 per barrel this morning. We have gold up at $4,479. Silver up at $65.94. Looking at stocks of local interest, AT&T is down $24.21. Altria down $64.92. Apple down $301.27. Best Buy is down $83.18. Boeing is down $230.24. Caterpillar is up $864.60. Chevron down $196.59. Coca-Cola is up at $87.24. Columbia Banking System is up $32.01. Dutch Bros up $51.01. Exxon down $159.08. Ford Motor Company is down $13.85. GE is down $366.73. Home Depot up, or make that down, $347.30. It's Intel that is up this morning at $100.60. Johnson & Johnson is up $261.33. Lithia down $377.61. McDonald's up $275.08. Microsoft is down at $493. Nike down at $40.72. Pepsi down $138.09. Starbucks up at $107.50. Walmart up $114.97. Walt Disney down at $103.12. And the Dow Jones Industrial is up at 53,807. The S&P 500 up 7,744. And the NASDAQ is up at 26,558. And we will get back to the normal stock report with the Rubicon Advisors tomorrow morning.
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6: Sunny weather for our Wednesday, a high reaching about 86. Tonight, mostly clear skies, low 55. Sunny tomorrow. And about 90, then Friday sunny, 91 into the weekend, Saturday sunny, and 92. Right now, with all the blue sky and the sun shining bright, we've made it to 70 degrees here in South Grants Pass.
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0: Go West, King of Wishful Thinking from 1990 on 99.7, 1270 KJO, Grants Pass's variety station here on a beautiful Wednesday morning. A quick community reminder now brought to you by the Friends of the Josephine County Fairgrounds. 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

0: Cutting Crew on 99.7 KJO Grants Pass's Variety Station. And again, congratulating our wacky, tracky winner, Jeff, this morning, picking up that Valentino's certificate. A brand new wacky, tracky. We'll unveil it tomorrow morning. 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So if you know a hometown hero, tell us about them. This could be anyone doing really good things here in our community, making this a better place to live. Tell us their story so we can get the word out and honor them right here on KJO.
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Chicago, just you and me. It's K-Jo with these days of summer, meaning that you can enter to win at Farmers and Cartwrights. Make sure you do that this week while you still have the chance to get qualified to win. Coming up August 22nd at Farmers, someone is going to win big from Farmers and Cartwrights. And K-Jo, here's Tina Turner.

0: Goo Goo Dolls, Iris on 99.7 KJO on your Wednesday morning. So have you heard that 7-Up is about ready to unveil a new formula? They say it's just a slight tweak to emphasize the lime over the lemon flavor in 7-Up. Yeah, they're going to call it Lime Lemon Soda 7-Up with a new look that's going to be hitting shelves mid-August, they say. A slightly altered flavor of the classic 7-Up. Well, I'm kind of looking forward to trying it, see what I think. I'm a fan of lime, although lemon is very good too, so we'll just see how it tastes.
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The best variety is here. Aaron in for Alex again tomorrow morning. I'll be here. And Alex, well, he's stepping in for me next.

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2: News. I'm CJ Papa. Change in ownership for one of the marquee franchises in the National Basketball Association. Bob Iger and Josh Kushner are ready to buy the Lakers.
3: The record-breaking price of more than $12 billion means the Lakers will have their third ownership group since last year. Mark Walter bought a controlling interest from the Buss family last year for $10 billion.
2: Fox's Jay Berman reporting. Establishment Democrat David Crowley defeats left-wing Democratic Socialist Francesca Hung in the primary for Wisconsin governor. He spoke earlier.
4: It's not about the establishment versus progressives. It's about building something bigger than any one campaign. It's about building a movement, y'all.
2: Crowley takes on the Republican Congressman Tom Tiffany, backed by President Trump, in the governor's race. America's listening to Fox News.
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Thinking Out Loud from Ed Sheeran. It's KJO. I'm Alex Bauer. Happy to be hanging out here with you for a little bit today. Swapping spots with Aaron. Hometown Heroes, let us know who yours is today. We want to keep adding them to the roster. And thanks to Evergreen Federal Bank, we get to shout them out on the air. It's KJO with Irene Cara.

0: Grand Funk Railroad, some kind of wonderful. You know it's not wonderful? Stubbing your toe, especially when you aren't wearing shoes or socks even. I was walking around my house last weekend. I think it was Sunday, actually. And I was trying to get things all prepared for my walkthrough. I think I told you about this. And it went well, by the way. I mean, it was just really just checking on the plumbing, checking, make sure everything was running smoothly, making sure I liked living there. And I do. I love it. It's a great little spot. But I was holding something and I was walking past my bed. I think I was going to set something either on the bed or next to, like, by the closet or something. And it just wham right into the leg of the bed. My, you know, couple of my middle toes on my left foot just crunched right into it hurt. So I just, you know, with whatever I was carrying, just fell right onto the bed in pain and didn't drop anything and, you know, landed on a safe cushion. But ouch, it still hurts.
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It's Paul Young's Oh Girl.

Nothing's going to stop us now. It's KJO and I'm Alex Bauer. Hoping you're having a stellar day, a wonderful Wednesday. Happy Hump Day, BT Dubs. Hope you're celebrating in style. However you celebrate Hump Day, I'm not sure if there is a way to do that, but just enjoy the fact that it is almost the weekend. It's coming up soon.

0: 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It's coming up soon. Think camping season is winding down? 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

Hey there, Delilah. Plain white tees. It's Kajo, and I'm Alex Bauer. Hoping you're having a stellar day. By the way, this is the last week for you to register for 98 Days of Summer. Our big giveaway, wrapping up on the 22nd, but we're taking those boxes away from Farmers and Cartwrights at the end of this week. So if you have not registered for your chance to win the grand prize, you gotta do that as soon as you can, my friend, before time runs out. 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
2: News. I'm Gianna Gelosi. President Trump posting a Truth Social that the U.S. has total control over the Strait of Hormuz, but talks appear to have stalled.
3: We do know the head of Iran's Supreme National Security Council said Tuesday the Strait would not reopen until the United States meets all Iranian conditions. This includes unfreezing assets, giving compensation, and ending the war. Yesterday, U.S. forces disabled a Panama-flagged vessel that ignored warnings in the Gulf of Oman about the ongoing U.S. naval blockade.
2: Fox's Trey Yang's accused killer, Luigi Mangione, has a last-minute federal hearing coming up, triggering speculation about a plea deal a month out from his state trial.
4: But if his federal case were to be resolved with a guilty plea, legal experts say his attorneys could renew an effort to get some or potentially all of the state case thrown out.
2: Fox's C.B. Cotton, America's listening to Fox News.
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0: Stevie Nicks with Don Henley, Leather and Lace, right here on KJO. Well, guess what? It is birthday time, and who is having a happy one? Emily is turning one today. Happy first birthday, Emily. You amaze us every day. Watching your personality blossom into a smart, funny, sweet girl is the most rewarding gift. You are so loved. Your mom and dad wishing you the best first birthday, Emily. I hope it's stellar for you. And then to Maggie, having her sweet 16th. We love you, says your mom, your whole crew, your mom's coworkers. Yes, they're shouting you out as well. They would also like to send out a special sweet 16th birthday. They're also proud of you. Maggie, happy birthday. You as well, Emily. Now, who are you two celebrating with? We have Casey Affleck at 51. Bruce Greenwood is 70. And who else? Jim Beaver is 76. And rock musician and singer with Dire Straits, Mark Knopfler, is 77. What a day for a birthday. To all of you, a happy one. Don't forget to fill out a birthday shout-out, KJO.com.
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Louis Capaldi's Forget Me. It's Ajo. I'm Alex Bauer, swapping spots with Aaron today. 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You can't go wrong with steals and deals, my friend. Here's Michael Jackson.

0: 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That is Genesis. I'm Alex Bauer right here with you on KAJO. Hope you're doing well. Hope you give us a call, 472-1270, or even shoot us a text. 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

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The place to go for the latest in local news, weather updates as well. We'll keep you posted. You can also get some concert tickets while you're there. OAR, Gavin DeGraw, Lisa Loeb, Jack Johnson and G-Love, and ZZ Top with Cheap Trick. A lot of good stuff coming up. Now, a lot of miles.

0: Burning down the house, talking heads coming at you on KJO. Happy hump day, my friend. Hope you're having a good week thus far. Staying a bit cooler. I'm glad that the conditions have been a lot less in the 100s recently. Feels good.
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Kelly Clarkson, Miss Independent. It's KJO. We have the Noon Report coming up here very soon. Chuck Benson will step on in for the news. All things local and latest, which you can always find on our website, KJO.com. We'll keep you posted. And thanks for being here with me. I'm Alex Bauer, swapping spots with Aaron today. Making things happen, making things work. And we got some more music for you. Foreigners Waiting for a Girl Like You.

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2: News. I'm John Zossier, Milwaukee County Executive David Crowley edging out Wisconsin State Assemblymember Francesca Hong in the state's Democratic primary for governor.
3: Today I stand before you filled with gratitude, with humility, and hope as I formally accept the Democratic nomination to be the next governor of the great state of Wisconsin.
2: Crowley will face Republican Congressman Tom Tiffany in the November general election. The Justice Department says it is charging almost a dozen people for allegedly organizing more than 1,000 fake marriages, mostly to help Chinese nationals gain American citizenship. Here's Attorney General Todd Blanche.
4: Gaining American citizenship and legal status to reside in this great nation is a sacred privilege, and we will ensure it is always done in accordance with the law protecting our communities and national security.
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8: Thank you, Alex. Good afternoon, everyone. Authorities captured Anthony Teal Tuesday after a manhunt had been in progress since July 30th. According to the Grants Pass Police press release, early Tuesday it was suspected Teal had been in the Clover Lawn area. Later in the afternoon, a resident near Clover Lawn reported someone was likely in his RV. The sheriff's deputies cautiously made contact with the RV and discovered Teal had barricaded himself in the RV's bathroom. Deputies immediately began to negotiate with Teal to surrender. After a prolonged period with no signs Teal would voluntarily exit, chemical agents were introduced into the RV and negotiations continued. Teal was taken into custody then without further incident. The Grants Pass Major Crimes Unit is conducting a further investigation, but Teal is currently being held in the Josephine County Jail facing charges of menacing, robbery one, unauthorized use of a vehicle, unauthorized use of a weapon, strangulation, and an assault four. Early July 30th, Teal was reportedly stealing a car on Northeast D and Beacon. Teal had pulled the male driver from the car, but the victim driver attempted to keep control. With the victim driver hanging on, Teal hurriedly accelerated into Northeast D and almost immediately striking another motorist who had stopped after seeing the car theft. Teal struck the other car with enough force to deploy the airbags. Teal then sped backwards with the victim driver still being dragged from the car. After Teal stopped to shift into drive, the driver was able to free himself. Teal then fled the scene, showing no regard for the driver of the car he'd stolen. AMR responded to aid the victim driver for undisclosed injuries. Authorities are reporting little to no growth on local fires. According to the final update, the Lower Wolf Creek fire has been GPS mapped at 3 acres and is holding within established lines. A quick coordinated response from firefighters on the ground and aircraft overhead helped stop the forward progress despite steep terrain. Resources are continuing mop-up operations, working to locate and extinguish remaining heat and further secure the fire. The Wood Rat Fire remains at 288 acres and is reported to be at 60% containment. The Forks State Park Fire remains at 11 acres and is also 60% contained with no reported growth. The cause of these fires remains under investigation. The fire growth has currently been stymied and weather conditions are more favorable. However, citizens should remain careful and vigilant. Board of County Commissioners approved a county corrections position reclassification and a contract amendment. Public Health presented a Women, Infant, and Children Synergy Contract Amendment to the board, saying a dietitian is necessary for the organization to run properly. That's WIC. And an additional $30,000 will come from WIC's budget to provide the position. A motion to approve was passed unanimously. Also approved unanimously was a transit work order for electric vehicle batteries to extend the county buses range. About $3,100 will be spent from the transit budget. Following an Economic Development Committee discussion, Human Resources presented a position reclassification for a community corrections case specialist, which was approved without objection. And we'll have more after this word.
9: Independent.

0: Resources presented a position reclassification for a community corrections case specialist, which was approved without objection. And we'll have more after this word.
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0: In other news, of Grants Pass in Southern Oregon, a 93-cent five-year local option tax to partially fund the Josephine County Jail is the only action item on the Board of County Commissioners' agenda for tonight's weekly business session. Should the resolution pass, county voters will decide basically to renew the current levy. Following the vote, the agenda outlines normal items, including the citizens' comments and commissioners' response, plus the consent agenda that contains minutes of several meetings. Other matters may be introduced by the board. The business session convenes at 5:30 this evening in the Angie Vascar Auditorium on Northwest 6th Street. Possession of methamphetamine plus an out-of-county warrant was enough to incarcerate a 29-year-old man yesterday. An officer was requested to respond to the 800 block of Piedmont Avenue at 11:46 a.m. for a suspected burglary. According to the arresting officer's narrative, Sage Thomas Gerald Green was invited onto the premises by the residents Michael Coggins. The homeowner, referred to only as Zamboni, returned to the residence to find both Coggins and Green intoxicated. A feud between Green and Zamboni made Coggins reconsider Green's presence, so Coggins and Zamboni requested Green leave. Green walked outside but would not leave the premises and continued to try to enter the residence. Officers contacted Green, who initially refused to remove his hands from his pockets but did eventually comply. Green was taken into custody for public intoxication. A consent search yielded a syringe plunger that tested positive for methamphetamine. So Green was lodged in the county jail for possession of meth and an out-of-county hold warrant, and he remained in jail this morning. Jumping onto Scoville Road in front of an off-duty law enforcement officer landed an offender in jail. The officer called 911 to report the incident and kept in distant contact with the suspect, who was acting aggressively with the caller. The journey continued to Hillcrest, where the suspect was advised he was under arrest. He continued traveling another quarter of a mile until backup arrived and was taken into custody. The suspect would not identify himself, but was later confirmed as 46-year-old Timothy Allen Davis. He remained in the Josephine County Jail this morning, facing charges of escape 3 and disorderly conduct 2, plus an out-of-county hold warrant from Multnomah County and a parole detainer. A repeat offender was arrested by Grants Pass police officers Tuesday for the sixth time since June. Officers contacted and arrested 42-year-old Nicholas Richard Steffi at 9:25 Tuesday morning following an alleged altercation at the Alibi Tavern at 1220 Northwest 6th. 911 received a report of a male inside the tavern threatening people and pushing the owner. The suspect left the incident location, headed south on 6th, and was followed by a tavern employee. He was followed to the A1 market and proceeded down 6th, continuing to yell at the employee. The suspect turned west in Manzanita and was contacted by officers and arrested. Steffi was lodged in the county jail on charges of disorderly conduct, too, and criminal trespass, and he remained in custody this morning. Oregon State Troopers made two arrests locally yesterday on out-of-county warrants. The first arrest came at 9:46 in the morning when a trooper stopped a black Ford Mustang for a traffic violation on I-5 near milepost 66. Contact was made with the suspect, and it was determined that 19-year-old Eduardo Torres Ramirez was wanted on a valid warrant for attempting to elude, so he was lodged in the Josephine County Jail. The second arrest came in Grants Pass at the corner of 7th and A. The trooper observed a young male walking in between vehicles asking for money. The trooper contacted Caden Furman Morris Welch, 19, of Roseburg, and discovered he had two warrants out of Douglas County, so he was also lodged in the Josephine County Jail. And that's the latest news of Grants Pass and Southern Oregon. Details of these stories and more available on this station's website. I'm Chuck Benson reporting for KAJO. Looking for-

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1: Alrighty, it's now time for a weather update brought to you by Affordable Truck and RV, one of the largest dealerships here in Southern Oregon. Looks like today should be a high of 87 with some partly cloudy skies on the way tomorrow, Thursday, that is, 88 degrees, 89, that's coming up on Friday with some more partly cloudy skies. Mostly sunny, though, ahead on Saturday with a high of 90, then warming up even more so to 92 degrees, but partly cloudy skies returning on Sunday. That's your quick weather update. 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
3: Once again, thanks, Alex, and afternoon, everyone. Ryan McMahon and Trent Grisham each hit two-run singles in the seventh inning to send the New York Yankees past the slumping Seattle Mariners 4-1 last night. Ryan Weathers carried a one-hit shutout into the sixth, and Luis Garcia Jr. sparked the decisive rally with his second double of the night for New York, which leads the American League wildcard race. Randy Arozarena homered in the sixth for the fading Mariners, who have now lost 5 in a row on 14 of 19 to fall to a season-worst 8 games under 500. Seattle, which opened a 9-game trip against 3 teams currently in playoff positions, have mustered only 5 runs during this losing streak and 9 in the past 7 games. And they play each other again this afternoon at 4 local time. The Giants won. Bryce Eldridge homered. Fellow rookie Carson Wisenhunt pitched 5 2/3 innings after working out of 2 early bases-loaded jams, and the Giants beat the Houston Astros 4-1 last night. Wisenhunt allowed a run on 4 hits and 3 walks and retired 11 in a row at one point. He left after a 2-out walk in the sixth, matching his longest outing through 6 starts this season and 11 overall. He threw 55 of his 96 pitches in the first 2 innings. Carson Seymour pitched 2 scoreless innings. San Martin got the final out in the eighth, and J.T. Brubaker pitched the ninth for his second career save. And that series finale resumes again this afternoon at 12:45. Athletic shortstop Jacob Wilson's major league record airless streak at the position continues to 113 games last night after an errant throw in the eighth inning was overturned from its original ruling. In his club's 12-4 loss to the Tampa Bay Rays, Wilson threw wide of Donovan Walton at second base, and it came with the A's trailing 9-2, and the Rays scored 3 times in the eighth inning to take a 12-2 lead. Originally ruled an error, Wilson's first since July 6, 2025, and the ninth of his career over 231 games, but it was later changed to Yandy Diaz reaching on a fielder's choice. And an inning later, Wilson's streak had officially lived on for another day. Former Oregon State Beaver and 3-time All-Star catcher Adley Rutschman went 1-for-3 and walked twice in his Red Sox debut last night as Boston lost its 4th straight game 5-3 to the Blue Jays in Toronto. Rutschman, who wore jersey number 31, was activated off the 10-day injured list before the game. Acquired from Baltimore, the trade deadline for 3 of Boston's top prospects, Rutschman hadn't played since July 18th because of a left wrist inflammation. In the NFL, the Minnesota Vikings have named Kyler Murray their starting quarterback, according to Coach Kevin O'Donnell yesterday. It was the expected conclusion of the team's quarterback competition, despite a rocky series of practices leading to the decision. Murray had been the heavy favorite to win the job from the moment he signed a one-year, $1.3 million contract March 12th, following his release from the Arizona Cardinals. And Chicago

0: Player safety Kobe Bryant underwent knee surgery and is expected to miss 4 to 6 months, according to coach Ben Johnson. The Bears are hoping that Bryant, who signed a 3-year, $40 million contract in free agency in March, can return later in the season or during the playoffs. That's sports news. I'm Chuck Benson reporting here on KAJO 99.7 FM, 1270 on the AM band and streamed at KAJO.com.
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The Alan Parsons Project, Eye in the Sky, right here on KJO. And it's time to highlight a hometown hero, our very own Jill Hamm. She's not only the Fruitdale Grange Master, she spearheads the Shoes for Kids fundraiser through the Fruitdale Grange Foundation. Shoes for Kids, it's a grassroots program which began 10 years ago that raised over $60,000 to provide new shoes and socks for kids ages 5 to 17 throughout the Rogue Valley. The impact on students in need is meaningful. The lasting effect on self-esteem and confidence cannot be measured, but is felt by every child, parent or guardian, and volunteer involved in this amazing program. And it was her vision, energy, and drive that made it

0: She's relentless in her pursuit to empower both children and businesses to thrive, and she knows too well that sometimes people need a hand up and not have it viewed as a hand out. Southern Oregon is lucky to have her call this area her home. Not sure who's shouting you out there, Jill, but hey, you are a hometown hero indeed. Thank you for doing what you do. And don't forget, you, my friend, can be one of these anonymous highlighters. Go on over to KJO.com. Highlight your own hometown hero today.
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Ace of Base. Don't turn around. It's Cajo. I'm Alex Bauer, swapping spots with Aaron today. We like to do this every now and then, just for kicks and giggles. Keep you on your toes, you know. How about this? Mike and the Mechanics, Silent Running.

0: Sheryl Crow, Soak Up the Sun. Plenty of that this afternoon. 99.7 and 1270 KJO, your variety station. Aaron stepping in for just a bit here on this Wednesday, covering our community spotlight. We have a guest supporting Ruby Ranch Mental Health, Candace. Welcome to the KJO microphone. It is great to have you here.
1: Thank you. It's great to be here.
0: Now, I understand you're talking about a very important subject, and you have a story to tell, so I'm just going to let you take the floor and really get the word out here.
1: Thank you, Aaron. I appreciate it. My story began on March 22nd, 2016. It was a day that changed our lives forever, my husband Jimmy and I. It was a beautiful day. We were playing fetch with our dog, who never played fetch, and I was painting some lattice. Jimmy and I had been married for just 5 months and 12 days when I got that call that everyone dreads, especially a parent. It was a number I did not recognize, so I sent it to voicemail. They called again. I did the same thing. The third time they rang through, I answered it. It was the police department wanting to speak to me personally. My heart dropped. My son was never one to get into trouble, so of course I thought there had been an accident. In all honesty, that would have been easier to take. I tried calling him, his friends. No one was answering. I checked his social media, which he didn't use much, but I checked it anyway. Nothing. All I could do was wait. An officer and a chaplain got out of the vehicle. I knew then it was the worst possible scenario. What I didn't expect was for them to tell me my beautiful boy had taken his own life. Excuse me. My boy, who was quick to smile, had an infectious laugh, loved to pull pranks on his mom, liked to be absolutely goofy in stores by switching cans of corn where green beans are, or hide around a corner and pop out and scare me, or, by accident, the unsuspecting stranger. My boy, who was so sweet and friendly, loved to cook, had an eclectic taste in music from classical to country, to rock, to pop, to punk, loved to read and shared good books with others. My sweet boy, who gave the best hugs, had committed suicide. He had taken his life right out of ours. That moment in time broke me. I remember that day with such clarity that I wish were a fog. I remember my knees buckling as my heart shattered into a million pieces. I remember hearing myself wailing in anguish as my world collapsed around me. I remember Jimmy picking me up and holding me tightly as he sobbed with me. I remember him walking me into the house and sitting me down on the couch for the officer to explain what had happened, what they had found on Jacob's computer, of the research he had done on how to take his own life in the most painless way possible. How and where he was found, the chaplain trying to ease our heartbreak. How do you ease that pain? You cannot. My world went dark then. I was lost for so long. There was no more sunny days, just darkness and tears and a broken heart. There was no joy, just more tears and more emptiness and more pain. I couldn't eat. I couldn't sleep. Truth be told, I still don't sleep through the night. I didn't know you could physically feel a broken heart. You can, and it's the worst pain I've ever felt. To this day, that pain will still come to the surface often without knowledge or out of the blue. My story is why we are asking all businesses to reach out to put up a donation jug that we will supply through the month of September, and all monies collected will be donated to a wonderful nonprofit called Ruby Ranch Mental Health. They provide equine-assisted psychotherapy for all people who need it, from children to adults to vets and everyone in between, because good mental health is the best first step to preventing suicide. 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And remember, you matter, you are loved, and your mistakes do not define you. Thank you for taking the time for letting us get this message out.
0: Candace, Thank you so much for sharing your story. 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Ruby Ranch Mental Health, supporting them and the incredible work they do. This is something we certainly want to get the word out about.
1: Thank you so much.
0: Candace, thank you again. And that concludes this edition of our KJO Community Spotlight for a Wednesday afternoon.
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1: Fox News, I'm Gianna Gelosi. David Crowley eking out a narrow victory in last night's Democratic primary for Wisconsin governor.
2: Today I stand before you filled with gratitude, with humility, and hope as I formally accept the Democratic nomination to be the next governor of the great state of Wisconsin.
1: Now, the result defied polls that showed Democratic Socialist Francesca Hong with a commanding double-digit lead. Over in South Carolina, the late Senator Lindsey Graham's sister, Darlene, who's now governor, is headed to an August 25th runoff.
3: She'll be facing off against Congressman Ralph Norman of Rock Hill. He's been serving in Congress since 2017. Senator Graham is working with the same staff Lindsey Graham had to get out the

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4: All right, 844-484-3872, 844-4 the USA. That's the way to join us today. Coast to coast, sea to shining sea. As always, get in here on the program. You know, it's amazing. Wisconsin. Did the Democrats just steal another election, or are the polls catastrophically wrong? There's really only one of two options there, because going into that race last night in Wisconsin, Francesca Hung, the communist, had a 20-point advantage in every survey. Every last survey. This woman was up by 20, 22, 25 points. There was no chance for her establishment Democrat opponent, David Crowley, to even catch up to her. In fact, by the way the race was supposed to go last night, every other candidate was supposed to be nothing more than a footnote that would have been forgotten within 24 hours. Francesca Hung was running away from it, with it. And then what happened? Well, the Democrats, they got involved. And a couple of USB sticks with thousands of votes that didn't suddenly transpire overnight in Milwaukee County, which happens to be the very same county that the winner of the race comes from, David Crowley. How about that? What an amazing story.
5: Can we also point out that Crowley had actually dropped out of the race and that the Governor Tony Evers actually convinced him to come back in the race?
4: Yeah, come back in. We've got a solution for you. We have a couple of USB sticks that are going to change your fortunes, David Crowley. So David Crowley wins the race by a mere 3,000 votes. Now, under normal circumstances, you would think, given the dodgy circumstances of the way the vote came in last night and the fact that it was just 3,000 votes, that Francesca Hung might be demanding a recount. Let's take a closer look at this. But instead, she can.

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0: Looking forward to that. Coming up on the program, something interesting is going on in Washington right now. Apparently, Jeanine Pirro has just impaneled a, quote, special grand jury. The media is already very upset about it. What are they so upset about? We'll explore. A lot more ahead on The Vince Show.
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3: Fox News, I'm John Saucier. President Trump announcing this week the fate of the anti-weaponization fund would be left to Attorney General Todd Blanche. Blanche reinforcing that fund is dead.
4: I'm not sure how I can further say that the anti-weaponization fund doesn't exist.
3: The controversial fund would have compensated those who felt they were unfairly targeted by federal authorities. It drew bipartisan outrage over the potential to give payouts to those charged in the January 6 riots. Former NFL reporter Michelle Tafoya dominates a Republican primary race for Senate in Minnesota. She'll face off against progressive Democrat Lieutenant Governor Peggy Flanagan. Here's Tafoya on Fox.
5: We've had a crisis of leadership under Tim Walz and Peggy Flanagan, and now it's time for Minnesotans to stand up and say, you know what? We're not going to reward this kind of failure with a promotion to the U.S. Senate.
3: In her victory speech, Flanagan says ICE needs to be, quote, ripped apart. 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
3: Vince Colonnaise.

Oh, this is funny. So Senator Johnson just said a moment ago, you know, the media is finally concentrating on Anthony Fauci and his nonsense. Yeah, in a way, kind of, sort of. Here's how NBC is reporting the Fauci text messages. Headline, Fauci's texts, comma, Trump's executive order, and the resurgence of anti-vaccine rhetoric. Vaccine skepticism has come roaring back into the political spotlight after months of relative silence on the subject. Okay, so basically NBC is upset that anybody's focusing on Anthony Fauci's text messages, you know, the ones where he admits privately that the vaccines are causing miscarriages among women and them losing their babies. They're upset that this is discouraging people.

0: It's a nice sunny weekend and you have errands to run. 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
4: Chickity China, the Chinese chicken. We got a lot of Chinese people. The Chi-Coms keep pouring into the country, you know, through our borders, through fake marriages, all sorts of ways. I've got some information coming up on that. Todd Blanche revealing a bunch today, and an administration-wide crackdown on all of this ridiculous, you know, marriage tourism, birth tourism, all these ways that people are trying to become American citizens without actually, you know, being the children of Americans. But before I get there, Todd Blanche, in his announcement today, had a very long press conference, actually, an unusually long press conference for a Justice Department announcement. You know how usually when the Attorney General gets up there, they'll make an announcement, then they'll answer maybe two questions or something, and then they disappear, and you're like, well, shoot. The next press conference will be 6 months from now, and then we'll see two more questions, and we won't get a ton out of the Attorney General. Not today. A bunch of questions to the AG, including about Anthony Fauci, which I was just discussing with Senator Ron Johnson. Is Anthony Fauci going to be prosecuted by the Justice Department? Fox News' David Spunt just asked the Attorney General.
5: The Anthony Fauci contempt referral, is there any update on that? Is your office closer to coming forward with any decision on that?
6: Well, no, I don't have an update. As you guys know, when the Department of Justice receives a referral from Congress, there's a process. There's a process of how we take it in and how we investigate it. But any update that I would expect to come from this department would be if there's ultimately a decision made, and that certainly won't be anytime soon.
4: Okay, well, that's news. It's not going to be soon. It won't be imminent. It's not going to be in the next week. We're going to be deliberative about this. We're going to look at it. Also, he confirmed that they are looking at it. They're taking it seriously enough that they're saying, yeah, a United States senator has made a criminal referral. United States Senate committee has made a criminal referral. We are looking closely at it, but it won't be anytime soon. So actually, that is news. I don't anticipate it in the next week from the United States Department.

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0: Broadcasting, along with Rogue Credit Union, salutes the devotion to their sport and their teammates demonstrated by young athletes and weekly supports one of these fine young people. This week, Grants Pass Broadcasting and Rogue Credit Union salutes Jason Dirks, a 13-year-old student at Fleming Middle School and a very good baseball player. Jason just returned from Reno, where he competed with the Three Rivers baseball team, who finished fifth in that competition, basically a game away from getting into the championship. Jason plays several positions, pitcher, catcher, shortstop, with his favorite being a toss-up between catching and pitching. Jason throws three pitches, a fastball, a change, and a curve, and when he needs a strike, he goes with a curveball. When asked how he learned about his pitching skills, Jason pointed to his mother, making him throw at pine cones to increase his accuracy. When asked about his long-term plans other than professional baseball, Jason mentioned the Army for the learning opportunities it provides and felt his leadership skills would serve him there well. This week's Grants Pass Broadcasting and Rogue Credit Union recognizes our Athlete of the Week, Fleming Middle School's Jason Dirks.
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0: that. Anyway, back to AOC. So the gossip in Washington yesterday was like, oh, yeah, she broke up with the guy 2 years ago. Nobody knew. And honestly, I know that the story is kind of ridiculous. It's like, okay, she broke up with the guy. But I took this like as like such a great sign. You know what the great sign is? That we're not so obsessed with AOC that we knew that. You know what I mean? Like there was a time where the Washington press corps would be obsessed with every granular detail of her life. That would have been well known. They would have been tracking her, the paparazzi. But apparently, they're over AOC. Like, she can go an entire 2 years not having a fiance anymore. Nobody even knew about it or even really cared. And then suddenly, Puck News, that's a real news outlet, apparently, yesterday comes out and says, I was told by a reputable Democrat source that her engagement was called off nearly 2 years ago, which is kind of interesting. I think America is healing.
1: Remember when she used to say that Republicans talked about her all the time because they wanted to date her? Apparently, nobody wanted to date her.
0: Nobody was talking about her. I don't know. Maybe she had to leak this story herself. Hey, you know, my engagement's over. Nobody covered it. At any rate, actually, you know, there may be some shenanigans being played out here, too, as I pointed out about, you know, just how they're making their money and all of that. Andrew Follett, who is a conservative journalist, he just posted something yesterday in reaction to this Puck story. He said, wait a second, hold on. On May 4th of this year on Instagram, there's a picture of her eating at a burger joint with her fiance. So, like, what do you mean they ended the engagement 2 years ago? It was just a few months ago. They were eating burgers together in New York during one of the rare moments she was actually in her district. And then additionally, another reporter by the name of Alex Sears posted an image of her from July 2nd. He had taken the photo. Alex took the photo. It was AOC walking in the streets of D.C. with her, quote, incredibly sweaty, high-socked boyfriend. He took a photo of them as they were walking by. The guy's drenched in sweat because he's, you know, dating AOC. So it's a harrowing experience. And so they're walking down the streets of D.C. together. I don't get it. I figure if you break off an engagement, you probably bid each other adieu and say, you know what? You know, seeing some other life, well, we're done. No, apparently she's still hanging out with the guy. So at what point, as always with AOC, you have to wonder, at what point was she lying about all of this? At one point was she lying? You just never know. Nicholas Ballasy, a buddy of mine, caught up with her and asked her on camera. He said, hey, how did your fiance react to your decision to go public with the fact that you're freezing all of your eggs now? And AOC responded, well, all my loved ones have been very supportive. All your loved ones? That's non-responsive. He asked about your fiance. What the hell's going on? You never know. She's an agent of chaos.
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2: Fox News, I'm Roxanne Evans. Attorney General Todd Blanche cracking down on marriage fraud schemes involving Chinese nationals.
3: Chinese nationals would pay these facilitators as much as $100,000 for assistance in obtaining a marriage, which then allowed them to apply for a green card.
2: In Wisconsin, David Crowley takes on Republican Tom Tiffany for governor.
4: And every one of us has something much bigger to unite around. And that is keeping MAGA extremism from bringing the chaos we see in Washington into our neighborhoods right here in the state of Wisconsin.
2: Crowley edged out progressive Francesca Hong. In South Carolina, Darlene Graham and Ralph Norman head to the GOP Senate runoff. And White House Press Secretary Caroline Leavitt stepping down to spend more time with her family. 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

0: You know, in addition to using your money to mutilate children and destroy their lives, these Democrats have also been allowing rampant fraud to take place on their watch. And RFK Jr., the excellent HHS secretary, he announced yesterday that one of the biggest reasons money's been going out the door is the current Democrat nominee for governor in California, the old HHS guy, Javier Baqueria, as Joe Biden once called him.
1: Most of these problems began under my predecessor, Xavier Becerra. When he came into my agency, there were only 80 people in program integrity, 80 people. This is for 50 states and 5 territories. These are the people who are monitoring $2.2 trillion in payments annually from my agency.
0: 80?
1: We do 4 million transactions a day. And there's only 80 people looking at those. Xavier Becerra came in.
0: 4 million transactions a day. You've got 80 people looking at them with lunch breaks? 80 people? And that, so what did Becerra do?
1: And transferred 76 of them out.
0: What?
1: So then when I came in, there's only 6 people who are in charge of all program integrity for my department. And it was an invitation for the fraudsters to come in and steal everything. And that's why we have this hospice program. We've closed thousands of hospices here in Los Angeles. Because they didn't have patients. They were just billing us $6,000 a month for phony accounts. And the durable medical equipment fraud, tens of billions of dollars here in Los Angeles County. Autism services, tens of billions of dollars, all stolen because nobody was minding the store.
0: We're only at the very beginning. You know that we're barely scratching the surface of the amount of

0: fraud that is out there that's going on right now. I'm so glad these guys are in place. And it goes back, remember, even at the very beginning of the Trump administration, Elon Musk running Doge. Remember, one of the basic things was tracking the payments of the federal government. When those guys got there, they were like, wait a second, nobody's even tracking every dollar that's going out the store. There's no system for tracking all the money that's going out. We got to track it. So they started tracking it. And then they started finding fraud. And now they're prosecuting fraudsters. And you've got J.D. Vance leading the anti-fraud task force, fraud force. You got people like RFK Jr. digging in. We got a lot of great patriots doing this. We can't stop, though. We got to keep this success going. I'm going to work on that. And I'll be back with you tomorrow on The Vince Show.
1: Vince Colonnaise. 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
2: Fox News, I'm John Saucier. President Trump announcing the departure of White House Press Secretary Karoline Leavitt at the end of this month. White House Deputy Chief of Staff for Policy Stephen Miller on Fox says,
3: a mother, a family woman, a press secretary, a patriot, really in every way, an extraordinary person.
2: Leavitt confirming her departure on X, saying after welcoming her second child, she can't balance both the White House and motherhood in the way she wants. The Democratic Socialists of America have gained traction this midterm election season. Texas Congressman Brandon Gill on Fox saying, young people are recognizing a problem, and socialism is giving them a false solution.
4: Socialism is trying to, the DSA is trying to sell sort of a bill of goods to fix these problems, when in reality, it's this left-wing ideology that has created all of these problems in the first place.
2: In Wisconsin, the DSA had an upset after gubernatorial nominee Francesca Hong lost to David Crowley. 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

Fleetwood Mac on 99.7 1270 KHO on this Wednesday late afternoon. I'm Aaron. I'm back here with you. Thanks for hanging out on your variety station. Till I hear it from you.

0: Steve Perry, Foolish Heart, 99.7 KJO, your variety station. And the time is running out. If you haven't already, make sure you enter to win at Farmers and at Cartwright's. Put your name in the box. In these days of summer, the grand prize giveaway, it is coming up on August 22nd at Farmers. We're going to be live on location, and one of the qualifiers will be winning the big grand prize, the brand new grill from Farmers, and the $500 certificate from Cartwright's. 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

0: So easy to fall in love. Olivia Dean with her latest big one on KJO. More music, more variety. 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Go there, click on the link, and submit a birthday shout out for you or someone special. You know, when it's your birthday or their birthday coming up, that's how you get qualified to win, or get them qualified to win from Baskin Robbins, Rogue Florist, Papa Murphy's Pizza, and Cowboy Corral.
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0: The Go-Go's, we got the beat on KJO, your variety station, and we're playing musical chairs with the shifts for the rest of this week as I'm filling in for Alex in the morning, then he's filling in for me from 10 until 1, and then I'm just here where I normally am in the 4 to 6 time slot, so I will talk to you tomorrow morning and here in the afternoon as well on, tomorrow and Friday, this week. Then back to normal come Monday.
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